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0: That was the second essay for orchestra by Samuel Barber. The New York Philharmonic was conducted by Leonard Bernstein. 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I'm Alec Baldwin, and you're listening to the New York Philharmonic this week.
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0: We continue now with a fun and quirky work by Rodion Chedrin. These are his mischievous folk ditties. Leonard Bernstein conducts the New York Philharmonic.

This is a coordinated monthly test of the emergency alert system for the state of Maine. If this had been an actual emergency, official messages would have followed the alert tone. This concludes this test of the emergency alert system.

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OceanViewRC.com.

It is very appropriate and pleasing to us that this first of our six buildings, Philharmonic Hall, should become the permanent home of Lincoln Center's first constituent and our country's oldest orchestra. None have worked harder than the leaders of the New York Philharmonic to make real this dream of a great center of the performing arts. It is with pride and satisfaction that we now turn to one of the world's great orchestras to dedicate this hall to music. Thank you.

0: Fanfare for the Common Man by Copland. The New York Philharmonic was conducted by Leonard Bernstein. You can see a complete playlist of this week's program when you visit nyphil.org. I'm Alec Baldwin. Thanks very much for joining us in celebrating 100 years of Bernstein on the New York Philharmonic this week.
1: We're going to end this program with a very short overture by, of all people, me. It's the overture to my operetta or musical or whatever you want to call it, named Candide. I wrote this show about 4 years ago, and it didn't do very well. It ran only about 2 months on Broadway and then closed. Very sad. Especially sad because the show was supposed to be very funny, not sad at all. Well, the show is temporarily over, but the overture lingers on, I hope. And I also hope it will give you an idea of some of the fun and frolic that was in that show.

The New York Philharmonic this week is generously underwritten by the Kaplan Brothers Fund, the Audrey Love Charitable Foundation, the Philharmonic's corporate partner MetLife Foundation, and by an award from the National Endowment for the Arts on the web at arts.gov.

Vince Ford is the executive producer of this series. The music producer is audio director Lawrence Rock. 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And for now, until next time, this is Alec Baldwin wishing you good health and good music. 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

You always want to pass things down. Knowledge, physical items. It's those things that get passed down from parents to children, teachers to students, or one generation of musicians to the next. Composer Coleridge Taylor Perkinson understood that idea really well, and he loved drawing from many different musical traditions to make them part of his own voice. His Sinfonietta No. 2, also known as Generations, is a reminder that music is always building on what came before while creating something new, all while he dedicates this piece to all the generations of his family. We'll hear it in full in about 21 minutes.

The Angels Changed My Name from composer Samuel Coleridge Taylor, performed beautifully on the harp by Ashley Jackson. I'm Liz Lyon in for Jake Armerding tonight. This is a wonderful hour of music. It's programmed around the feature Rhapsody in Black, where we turn up the voices of Black artists in classical music. This week's episode focuses on Andre Lauren Benjamin, a lyricist and songwriter in the world of hip-hop and classical music, but I will let Vernon Neal tell you more about him coming up. But first, here's a piece from the great Scott Joplin.

0: Scott Joplin dedicated Weeping Willow to the Pawnee Club of St. Louis, Missouri. And to this day, music historians have found no official city records, building deeds, or newspapers mentioning what or where the Pawnee Club actually was. It's suspected that it was a short-lived, informal, or underground social club for musicians and patrons that operated entirely outside of the city's official books. The piece dedicated to them, called Weeping Willow, performed there by Marcus Ely on the clarinet and Lucerne Dissa on the piano. Here's Vernon Neal with this week's Rhapsody in Black.
1: Welcome to Your Classical's Rhapsody in Black from APM, where we turn up the voices of Black artists in the world of classical music. I'm Vernon Neal. In 2004, one name in hip-hop became the first rap group to ever win Album of the Year at the Grammys. The hip-hop duo Outkast had both underground and commercial success. They also helped pioneer Southern hip-hop. However, it was in the summer of 2003 that the group saw their career reach new heights after they released their massive hit single, Hey Ya. When I say that song was everywhere,

The lyrics were written by Andre Lauren Benjamin, better known as Andre 3000. In 2023, Andre 3000 released one of the biggest musical curveballs in history, an album full of wind instruments called New Blue Sun. He said, 20 years later, he went from one world where he was an elder master to another where he felt like a baby. Andre hasn't had a major release of his own for a long time, but that doesn't mean he wasn't making music. You could find him playing unannounced performances with a double Mayan flute at coffee shops, open mic nights, or outside the laundromat he still uses near his home. He's been hiding in plain sight, playing flute on the songs of major artists under a different name. You'll even find him on the soundtrack for the film Everything, Everywhere, All at Once. Pitchfork magazine called New Blue Sun an 87-minute devotional to New Age, ambient jazz, and spiritual discovery.

Andre said his influences for the recording vary from John Coltrane to Philip Glass, from Miles Davis to Steve Reich. The kind of evolution in music you're hearing right now from artists like Andre 3000 is the result of composers taking what they've learned about classical music and shaping it with their own experience and curiosity. New Blue Sun shows how a composer's style changes over time as well. Andre 3000 says it wouldn't be authentic for him to try to make a rap album now. I mean, what would he rap about as a 45-year-old dad? As a result, the first track of his new album explains his intentions. It's called "I Swear I Really Wanted to Make a Rap Album, But This Is Literally the Way the Wind Blew Me This Time." If music like this was written in the 19th century, it would be called Impressionism. In the 1950s, it would have been dubbed Minimalism. In the 1980s, New Age. Andre 3000 told NPR, "We're in a world now where we have so many influences coming from so many different directions that you don't have to be one thing. So if it calls you, test it." This is Rhapsody in Black from APM, with technical assistance from Michael Osborne and support from Julie Amacher, Elizabeth Iverson, Andrea Blaine, Kevin O'Connor, and Scott Blankenship. 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I'm Vernon Neal.

0: My soul hath found refuge in thee. A deeply moving choral piece from composer Evelyn Simpson Currington, who was a child prodigy and started teaching herself piano at 2 years old. By age 9, she was working as the official keyboard accompanist for her family's renowned traveling gospel group, the Singing Simpsons of Philadelphia. Performing on this recording is the Aeolians of Oakwood University, who gave this piece a modern revival.
1: I'm meteorologist Russ Murley. Here's your Thursday evening and beyond Maine public weather forecast. It's a partly cloudy sky tonight with isolated showers or thunderstorms north of mountains. Temperatures in the 60s to near 70 degrees with a light south to southwest breeze. Isolated showers and thunderstorms, otherwise partly sunny, very warm and muggy tomorrow. Temperatures range from the low to mid 80s north of mountains, low to mid 90s southern interior Maine, south to southeast winds at 6 to 12. Isolated showers or thunderstorms Friday night, warm and humid, mid to upper 60s. It'll be partly sunny with spotty showers and thunderstorms Saturday, 80s, close to 90 York and Cumberland counties. Sunshine, warm and dry, Sunday less humid, temperatures mostly in the 80s, some upper 70s north of mountains. Isolated showers or thunderstorms on Monday, mid-70s to upper 80s from north to south. Maybe a few more showers or storms Tuesday. That's your latest Maine public weather forecast. This is meteorologist Russ Murley.
0: Coleridge Taylor Perkinson is a favorite composer of mine, and it's for pieces like this. It's one that he wrote that's deeply personal, dedicated to multiple family members like his daughter, his parents, his godson, and many others across many generations.

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0: Coleridge Taylor Perkinson Sinfonietta No. 2, also known as Generations, performed there by the Sphinx Virtuosi.
1: We have a lot of variety coming up on Jazz Tonight this week. In the space of 2 quick hours, we'll hear from Bud Powell, Stan Getz, Jerry Mulligan, Louis Armstrong, and quite a few new releases as well as some older gems. I'm Rich Tozier, and I hope you can join me Friday evening at 8 on Maine Public Classical.
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0: Feel like dancing? Well, how about dancing barefoot in the rain?

Dancing Barefoot in the Rain from Nkiru Okoye with William Chapman Nyaho on the piano. He's a performer and teacher bringing solo piano music by composers from Africa to the listeners in the United States. Let's end the hour with a piece from Carlos Simon. It's called Four Black American Dances. And it is a piece that was written to showcase the immense cultural and social diversity within the Black American community. Here's the Pittsburgh Symphony Orchestra.

0: From Carlos Simon, a piece called Four Black American Dances, written to showcase the immense cultural and social diversity within the Black American community, performed by the Pittsburgh Symphony Orchestra.
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Have you ever looked back on your life and wondered, what if? Edvard Elgar's Dream Children grows out of that feeling. Inspired by a story from English writer Charles Lamb, the music imagines memories that never happened, happy moments that exist only in a dream. So the music has this gentle, nostalgic feeling, almost as if you're flipping through an old photo album filled with pictures from a life you imagined instead of the one you lived. Dream Children, with all its memories, coming to you in about 5 minutes. The greatest trick Tilman Hopstock ever pulled was convincing the classical guitar world that a long-lost early 20th century British impressionist master named Alan Wilcox existed, when really, it was him that were writing pieces like this.

The Los Angeles Guitar Quintet with two movements from Tilman Hopstock's Suite Transcendent. I'm Liz Lyon in for Jake Armerding. Happy to be with you tonight. Up ahead on this hour of classical music, we're going to hear about gratitude and a loon lake before we end the hour with some folk music. Sometimes lyrics might be necessary to convey a specific message, or you can do what Edward Elgar did and tie the piece to a specific literary work so that it's not up for interpretation. In the case of his piece Dream Children, it came from a Charles Lamb essay where he imagines sitting with his two beautiful children, Alice and John, spinning stories about their family history and his courtship of their mother. But at the very end of the essay, the illusion shatters, the children fade away, and it's revealed that they're merely figments of a lonely bachelor's dream.

0: And while I stood gazing, both the children gradually faded from my view, receding and still receding, till nothing at last but two mournful features were seen in the uttermost distance. Haunting words that inspired this piece, Dream Children, from Edward Elgar, performed in that recording by the Indianapolis Symphony Orchestra.
1: I'm meteorologist Russ Murley. Here's your Thursday evening and beyond Maine public weather forecast. It's a partly cloudy sky tonight with isolated showers or thunderstorms north of mountains. Temperatures in the 60s to near 70 degrees with a light south to southwest breeze. Isolated showers and thunderstorms, otherwise partly sunny, very warm and muggy tomorrow. Temperatures range from the low to mid 80s north of mountains, low to mid 90s southern interior Maine, south to southeast winds at 6 to 12. Isolated showers or thunderstorms Friday night, warm and humid, mid to upper 60s. It'll be partly sunny with spotty showers and thunderstorms Saturday, 80s, close to 90 York and Cumberland counties. Sunshine, warm and dry, Sunday, less humid, temperatures mostly in the 80s, some upper 70s north of mountains. Isolated showers or thunderstorms on Monday, mid 70s to upper 80s from north to south. Maybe a few more showers or storms Tuesday. That's your latest Maine public weather forecast. This is meteorologist Russ Murley.
0: Gratitude doesn't have to be loud. Sometimes it's as simple as taking a moment to appreciate what's already around us. Here's a little bit of gratitude by Don Avery.

Acclaimed American cellist Wilhelmina Smith was searching the internet for music by Indigenous composers to feature in a nature video project. She stumbled across Don Avery's Gratitude, fell in love with it, and cold contacted Avery to collaborate. And what came of that collaboration is the recording you just heard. While we're talking about nature, imagine a quiet lake at sunrise, broken only by the haunting call of a loon. Alan Hovhaness captures that peacefulness in this Symphony No. 63, Loon Lake.

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0: the Royal Scottish National Orchestra performing Symphony No. 63, or Loon Lake, from composer Alan Hovhaness.
1: This week on Songbook, mezzo-soprano Carolyn Sampson performs English canzonettas by Franz Joseph Haydn. Ensemble Les Surprises is featured in a sacred motet by Monteverdi, written at a time when the old composer was enjoying renewed interest in his music. Soprano Lucy Crowe and tenor Nikki Spence perform romantic melodies by Strauss and Dvorak, too. I'm Sarah Tuttle, inviting you to join me for Songbook, Saturday at 11 on Maine Public Classical.
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0: Folk music has a way of crossing borders. And in this next piece, Carl Nielsen blends Danish tradition from a melody with a melody from neighboring Bohemia to create something warm, simple, and memorable. Here is the Danish Symphony Orchestra with Bohemian Danish folk tune.

0: The Danish Radio Symphony Orchestra with Bohemian Danish Folk Tune, written by composer Carl Nielsen. I'm Liz Lyon. Thanks for spending the hour with me.
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Sometimes the best ideas are worth coming back to. In 1816, Franz Schubert wrote this melody, or song called The Wanderer. It tells the story of a lonely traveler searching for a place where he truly belongs. And it became one of Schubert's favorites. So years later, he returned back to that haunting melody. But it wasn't to write another song, but instead to build an entire piano work around it. The result was the Wanderer Fantasy, a piece that moves from quiet reflections to bursts of energy, all connected by that one original melody. The Wanderer Fantasy, coming up at the end of the hour.

pianist Javier Piranes, performing As Slowly as Possible by Claude Debussy. I'm Liz Lyon in for Jake Armerding. I'm happy to be with you listening to classical music this hour. Up ahead, we'll get that Wanderer Fantasy from Franz Schubert. We'll be at peace with composer Gavin Bryars. And we're going to start off with a piece that helps create a space simply to listen to. John Taverner's piece is inspired by Eastern spirituality, and it unfolds slowly and patiently. It'll invite you to kind of set aside all the noise of everyday life and just settle into the moment. There's no rush here. It's just rich colors, quiet beauty, and this.

John Tavener's Mahashakti, performed by violinist Ruth Palmer and the Royal Liverpool Philharmonic Orchestra. Some places have a way of making us slow down. A quiet hillside, an open landscape, a moment where everything seems to fall still. Composer Gavin Bryars captures that feeling in this piece, A Native Hill at Peace.

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0: was enjoying renewed interest in his music. Soprano Lucy Crowe and tenor Nikki Spence perform romantic melodies by Strauss and Dvorak too. I'm Sarah Tuttle, inviting you to join me for Songbook, Saturday at 11 on Maine Public Classical.
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2: 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In this next piece, The Wanderer Fantasy, he takes the idea of a traveler always searching, always moving, and turns it into this. Here's Long Long performing on the piano.

0: Pet piece from a native hill by Gavin Bryars, performed by The Crossing.
1: This week on Songbook, mezzo-soprano Carolyn Sampson performs English canzonettas by Franz Joseph Haydn. Ensemble Les Surprises is featured in a sacred motet by Monteverdi, written at a time when the old composer

0: Franz Schubert with a piece that he wrote called Wander Fantasy. He takes the idea of a traveler, always searching, always moving, and transforms it into the piece you just heard. It started off as a single melody, but he loved it so much he came back and expanded it into the piece you just heard, Long, Long Performing.
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I'm Melanie Renata, so glad to have you here for some music through the night. You know, it happens pretty often. Someone can have all the talent in the world, but they just can't catch their break unless they're in the right place at the right time. That's how it happened for Dvorak. In his mid-30s, he still couldn't quite get his compositional footing, until a Viennese competition for young composers changed everything. Johannes Brahms was one of the judges, and he was blown away. And suddenly, it's all Dvorak needed for the door of opportunities to swing wide open. That turning point in his career led to this string sextet, and it's on the way. Our time together tonight begins with some pretty lush sounds. Two Nordic melodies by Edvard Grieg. Here's the Malmö Symphony, Bjart Ingeset at the podium.

0: A hodgepodge of folk themes and melancholic dreams. Edvard Grieg's Two Nordic Melodies, shared with you there by the Malmö Symphony. I'm Melanie Renata. This is Music Through the Night. And some music leaves you breathless. Some leaves you in tears. And some, like this next work that's coming up, it leaves you simply with a smile on your face.
1: We have a lot of variety coming up on Jazz Tonight this week. In the space of 2 quick hours, we'll hear from Bud Powell, Stan Getz, Jerry Mulligan, Louis Armstrong, and quite a few new releases as well as some older gems. I'm Rich Tozier, and I hope you can join me Friday evening at 8 on Maine Public Classical.
2: Hola, I am Elvio Barilari, your host for Fiesta. The very well-known Spanish composer Joaquín Turina is the grandfather of living Spanish composer José Luis Turina. 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
0: Yes, Rossini's sonatas for wind quartets were written in haste, but there's nothing careless about them. They're simply carefree and pretty fun, spirited and youthful, like Rossini's 6th and final quartet in F major. It's shared with you here by the Vienna-Berlin Ensemble.

The Vienna Berlin Ensemble with a very happy little quartet from Rossini, his sixth in F major. This is Music Through the Night. I'm Melanie Renata. And Dvorak may have Johannes Brahms to thank for his success. After Brahms heard his music, he hooked Dvorak up with a publisher who was also, of course, blown away. And bam, Dvorak's life was never the same. This new publisher asked for more music, and Dvorak didn't disappoint. This is one of those first works that he crafted, his string sextet in A major.

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There's a children's poem from 1802 called The Butterfly's Ball and the Grasshopper's Feast. It's a whimsical little tale that's really unlike most children's stories from that era. Instead of stressing moral instructions, like The Boy Who Cried Wolf and Little Red Riding Hood, this tale simply uplifts the idea of social harmony and unity in the form of delightful joy. A reminder that finding joy is in fact a very important part of life. This music was inspired by that story. It's The Butterfly's Ball from Frederick Cohen. It's on the way. I'm Melanie Renata. This is Music Through the Night. When Richard Strauss wanted to add some color to his comedic opera, The Night of the Rose, he did so with the waltz, despite the opera being set 100 years before the waltz was even a thing. Strauss didn't stress about being historically accurate. He threw together a collection of them, and this is his waltz sequence number 2, performed for you by the Seattle Symphony.

The grace and beauty of the second waltz sequence from Strauss's opera, The Night of the Rose, Gerard Schwartz conducting the Seattle Symphony. Hey there, I'm Melanie Renata. You're listening to Music Through the Night, so something gentle for you. The Academy Chamber Ensemble here with a trio sonata in F major by George Friedrich Handel.

0: Just a little bite of Baroque as a late night snack, the Academy Chamber Ensemble with Handel's Trio Sonata in F. I'm Melanie Renata with some late classical to early romantic experimentation in just a minute. You're listening to Music Through the Night.
1: This week on Songbook, mezzo-soprano Carolyn Sampson performs English canzonettas by Franz Joseph Haydn. Ensemble Les Surprises is featured in a sacred motet by Monteverdi, written at a time when the old composer was enjoying renewed interest in his music. Soprano Lucy Crowe and tenor Nikki Spence perform romantic melodies by Strauss and Dvorak, too. I'm Sarah Tuttle, inviting you to join me for Songbook, Saturday at 11 on Maine Public Classical.
2: A mystical tale of forbidden love, jealousy, and fate, Claude Debussy's Pélléas et Mélisandre set opera on a new and modern path. 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I'm Lisa Flynn. 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
0: Composers have always been experimenters, testing ideas, blending sounds, asking, what happens if I do this? Well, in the late 18th century, that curiosity led to something new. Music where soloists don't just take turns, they actually interact. They get to play. Clarinetist Anthony McGill and flutist Damar McGill here with the Chicago Youth Symphony, everybody playing around, for the Concertante for Flute and Clarinet in B-flat major from Franz Danzi.

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vibrant moments for both soloists, brothers clarinetist Anthony and flutist Damar McGill, along with the Chicago Youth Symphony, the Concertante for Flute and Clarinet in B-flat major from Franz Danzi. 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I'm Melanie Renata, and this is Music Through the Night, so a pretty perfect time for some party animals and some party insects, too. It's the butterfly's ball from Frederick Cohen. Here's the Slovak State Philharmonic Kosice.

0: jubilance just oozing from that work. The Butterfly's Ball by Frederick Cohen, the Slovak State Philharmonic Kosice performing, Adrian Leeper at the podium.
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In the 19th century, a violinist named Niccolo Paganini rose to fame so quickly, so astoundingly, that people began to whisper. Rumor had it he was either in cahoots with the devil or was in fact the devil himself. With an unrivaled command of the instrument, Paganini's performances left audiences completely dumbfounded. How could a mortal play with such supernatural precision? He and his music pushed the limits, and this, the first violin concerto he crafted, well, it is on the way. I'm Melanie Renata. I'm so glad you're here. This is Music Through the Night.

As you sort of settle into the night and get closer to another summer weekend, you move through both the dark of the night and the warmth of the season here with Summer Dreams, the name of this work by Amy Beach, performed by pianists Aglika Genova and Lubin Dimitrov.

0: Lubin Dimitrov and Glika Genova with six charming piano duets wrapped up in a work called Summer Dreams by Amy Beach. I'm Melanie Renata, and because this is Music Through the Night, something soothing is on the horizon.
1: I'm Elliot Forrest. I hope you'll join us for the next broadcast of the Chamber Music Society of Lincoln Center. 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
0: Twinkle, twinkle. You know, your favorite nursery tune? It was originally composed by Mozart. Well, okay, technically it's a French folk song, but Mozart wrote this set of variations, and eventually the arranger, Louise Pratt, rearranged it, so much so that it's now credited to them. Here's Twinkle Variations.

Nora Bumanis and Julia Shaw, two harpists serving up some soothing twinkle variations from Louise Pratt. I'm Melanie Renata, and you're listening to Music Through the Night. And with his disheveled hair, his all-black attire, and his over-the-top gestures, Niccolo Paganini really embodied the vibe of a modern-day rock star way back in the 19th century. His first violin concerto nearly got him in trouble because it was just that good. It's shared with you here by violinist Hilary Hahn and the Swedish Radio Symphony.

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0: a devilishly delightful violin concerto from a former rock star of the classical world, one who some people thought might be the devil for a minute because he was just so good, Paganini's first violin concerto in D major, performed for you there by violinist Hilary Hahn and the Swedish Radio Symphony, Eiji Wei at the podium.
1: 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And 102.3 Sanford York County, 106.1 Bangor, 104.1 Portland, and 99.7 Waterville. 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

In this work, the guitar acts like some fancy morning coffee. There's some deep classical notes, bit of spice, with earthy hints of Spanish folk and jazz. And my goodness, it's expressive. And there's some operatic elements in it too. A perfect pairing, truly, for your morning. So I guess I'm your musical barista, Melanie Renata. Come, sample Federico Torroba's Sonatina later this hour.

The opening of this work almost sounds like you're underwater, with a trickle of rain hitting the water's surface. Pianist Carol Rosenberger here with Reverie from Debussy.

pianist Carol Rosenberger with The Delicate Reverie by Claude Debussy. I'm Melanie Renata. Thank you for sharing some time and space with me this morning as you start to step into your Friday and get yourself a little closer to the weekend. This just feels right. The third movement of this third serenade from Robert Fuchs, here's the Cologne Chamber Orchestra.

Christian Lidvig conducting the Cologne Chamber Orchestra with a happy, light-footed march for you as you step into a new day, the third movement of the Third Symphony from Robert Fuchs. I'm Melanie Renata, and guitarist Eduardo Fernandez shares a pretty tasty work here. Follow me with this comparison. Like a sherry wine, it hails from Spain. It's full-bodied and rich like a Shiraz. Smoky like a Syrah with some spicy undertones. I know it's a bit early for a wine reference, but a little hair of the dog on a Friday morning happens sometimes. It's a Sonatina from Federico Taroba.

music like a fine wine. Or a fancy cup of coffee, pick your poison, I suppose. Guitarist Eduardo Fernandez with the Sonatina from Frederico Torroba. I'm Melanie Renata, and you get to dive into your Friday with a series of preludes in just a moment.

What is our life but a series of preludes to that unknown song whose first solemn note is tolled by death? The enchanted dawn of every life is love. That's the opening of the original program note for this, Franz Liszt's third symphonic poem, known as Les Preludes. Here's the London Philharmonic.

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0: boisterous moments bursting through, some calm and bliss, a variety of life's moments all in about 15 minutes there. George Solti conducting the London Philharmonic for Les Preludes from Franz Liszt. I'm Melanie Renata with a vibrant serenade from Mozart in just a minute.
1: Something cool.
2: 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I'm Richard Roland, and join me for June Christie and Something Cool this week on Afterglow.
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5: We have a lot of variety coming up on Jazz Tonight this week. In the space of 2 quick hours, we'll hear from Bud Powell, Stan Getz, Jerry Mulligan, Louis Armstrong, and quite a few new releases as well as some older gems. I'm Rich Tozier, and I hope you can join me Friday evening at 8 on Maine Public Classical.
0: In the late 1700s, composers started to break the mold a bit and insert their personality into their music. This is one such piece from Mozart, his 6th Serenade in D. Here's the Berlin Philharmonic.

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2: Good morning. Welcome to Daybreak for this Friday, August 7th. I'm Gail Parmelee. Thank you so much for joining me this morning. Musically, this hour, we have some Beethoven to look forward to. I've got something from George Whitefield Chadwick on the way, as well as Elgar right after the news. And Breakfast with Bach returns right around 7 with the 5th Brandenburg Concerto. We have got another warm one in store. Matter of fact, there are heat advisories up throughout the state today, so do be careful, especially if you're outside. Partly to mostly sunny, hot and humid statewide, 83 to 93 south and coast, upper 70s to mid-80s in the north and mountains. Could see heat index values in the upper 90s to near 100 across much of southern and central Maine by this afternoon, and some isolated thunderstorms are also possible. Remember to stay hydrated.
3: Live from NPR News in Washington, I'm Windsor Johnston. President Trump is declining to say whether Ohio Republican Congressman Max Miller should resign from office.
4: Well, I'm not going to get involved in that. It's a very sad situation. And I know Max very well. But it's very, very sad that a situation like that takes place.
3: Miller's ex-wife has accused him of assaulting her and abusing their 2-year-old daughter. Miller denies the allegations and says he will not end his reelection campaign. Several Republicans are urging him to leave Congress and withdraw from the race. Republican Senator Mitch McConnell was discharged from a rehab facility on Thursday and will continue recovering from his home. Sylvia Goodman from Kentucky Public Radio reports McConnell has been on medical leave for nearly 2 months.
5: In a short statement, McConnell says he will continue a, quote, intensive regimen of physical therapy from home on the advice of his doctors. Speculation and conspiracy theories about the 84-year-old senator's health have crowded social media. Public officials, including Democratic Kentucky Governor Andy Beshear, have repeatedly called on him to be more transparent about his fitness to serve. McConnell has not made any public appearances since his June hospitalization and has missed more than 50 Senate roll call votes. He said he was hospitalized after falling and developed a mild case of pneumonia in the hospital. For NPR News, I'm Sylvia Goodman in Louisville, Kentucky.
3: Evacuation orders around Spokane, Washington could remain in effect for weeks as crews battle wildfires across the region. County Sheriff John Knoll says toxic fumes and hazardous materials could keep residents from returning home.
6: And I'll set an expectation right now going forward for us to get those burned and immediately affected areas safe for people to come in is going to be weeks.
3: The fires have destroyed more than 850 buildings. The Labor Department will release its jobs report for July this morning. NPR's Scott Horsley reports forecasters expect to see a modest uptick.
7: Earlier this spring, the U.S. job market appeared to be picking up steam, but hiring slowed sharply in June. Economists will be watching today's report to see if that was a temporary downturn or the start of a more troubling trend. The unemployment rate has remained low by historical standards, and layoffs remain relatively rare. Still, many workers are reluctant to quit their jobs and seek better opportunities. That means there are fewer openings for people trying to get a foothold in the job market. A separate report from the Labor Department shows workers' wages rose 3.2% for the 12 months ending in June. That's not enough to keep pace with rising prices, so workers' real purchasing power has been losing ground. Scott Horsley, NPR News, Washington.
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8: With this Maine news, I'm Erwin Gratz. The Board of Maine Health has voted to close the birthing unit at Lincoln Hospital in Damariscotta. In a written announcement Thursday, the health system says the decision is due to low annual births and unstable staffing. Officials say they're creating a new regional model where Lincoln Hospital will provide pre- and postnatal care, and Midcoast Hospital in Brunswick will provide labor and delivery services. Margaret Reynolds is among a group of local moms who formed a coalition to try and preserve labor and delivery services at Lincoln. She says the decision is harmful to the community.
9: I am just utterly disappointed that they are turning our hospital into more of a morgue than a hospital.
8: Supporters of the birthing unit also unsuccessfully sought an emergency court injunction this week to try and block the vote. Maine Health says labor and delivery services will be transferred to Midcoast Hospital December 18th. The health system says the board committed to not close any more birthing units for 2 years. The area of Maine affected by moderate drought has expanded inland from the coast, according to the U.S. Drought Monitor. It's the latest assessment, which also expanded an area labeled as abnormally dry northward in Aroostook County. The findings are as of Tuesday, after about an inch or less of rain fell across the state last Sunday night into Monday. Taken together, just under half of the state, mostly in the mountains, is showing normal groundwater levels. That's this morning's Maine News. For Maine Public Classical, I'm Erwin Gratz. It's now 6 minutes past 6 o'clock.
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That was E. Salonisti with Elgar's Morning Song on Maine Public Classical's Daybreak. You know, a great summertime morning routine embraces the early morning sunlight, keeps you cool with light movement, and uses fresh seasonal food for energy. So why not wake up naturally, drink that cold glass of water, step outside for fresh air before the heat sets in, and enjoy a slow, screen-free start to your day. Here is Awadajan Pratt now with Beethoven's Piano Sonata No. 9.

The amazing Awadhajan Pratt performing Beethoven's Piano Sonata No. 9 on Maine Public Classical's Daybreak. An overture now by George Whitefield Chadwick.

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There's George Whitefield Chadwick's Melpomene Overture, performed by the Detroit Symphony Orchestra on Maine Public Classical. Good morning. Welcome to Daybreak. I'm Gail Parmley. Hanging out with you as always until 10 o'clock. Emily Duncan Wilson returns then with the Midday Mix. And of course, Friday means Toby's back this afternoon at 2 with another edition of Down Memory Lane. And thank you so much for all of the support this week with our summer fundraiser. You know, it's not too late to give. Perhaps you haven't had the opportunity yet. You can make that phone call right now at 877-577-6040. 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It's going to be a warm one today. Heat advisories will be up throughout the state, partly to mostly sunny, hot and humid statewide, 83 to 93 south and coast, upper 70s to mid 80s north and mountains. Heat index values, upper 90s to near 100 across much of southern and central Maine this afternoon, and isolated thunderstorms are possible. So do take it easy, especially if you have to be outside in the afternoon hours. The music now of Lully. Here is the Ballet of Pleasures.

The delightful sounds of Lully this morning, the Ballet of Pleasures performed by the Aradia Baroque Ensemble on Maine Public Classical's Daybreak. Well, Gramophone magazine describes Laurel Zucker's flute playing as, quote, as polished and gratifying as Rumpal and Galway. Meanwhile, Mark Shapiro serves as the principal keyboard for the California Symphony and has contributed to numerous film and video game soundtracks. Well, here they are together, playing A Fantasy by Georges Ouhet.

0: A fantasy composed by Georges Huet and performed quite eloquently by Laurel Zucker and Mark Shapiro on Maine Public Classical. Good morning. Welcome to Daybreak. I'm Cale Parmelee. Breakfast with Bach is straight ahead. And this Friday morning will feature his fifth Brandenburg Concerto, a performance by the Los Angeles Chamber Orchestra. It's kind of hard to believe we are in August already. Back to school time is going to be upon us. Perhaps you've got kids or grandkids heading back. A pediatric nurse at Case Western University has some back to school health tips. Christina Banks recommends nutritious lunches and snacks. Think fruits, vegetables, whole grains, and lean proteins, since many kids have had open kitchen access all summer. She also suggests gradually shifting those bedtime routines now rather than making a sudden change right before school starts. And Banks urges parents to ensure children are current on their vaccines.
1: This week on Songbook, mezzo-soprano Carolyn Sampson performs English canzonettas by Franz Joseph Haydn. Ensemble Les Surprises is featured in a sacred motet by Monteverdi, written at a time when the old composer was enjoying renewed interest in his music. Soprano Lucy Crowe and tenor Nikki Spence perform romantic melodies by Strauss and Dvorak, too. I'm Sarah Tuttle, inviting you to join me for Songbook, Saturday at 11 on Maine Public Classical.
0: We've got a partly to mostly sunny day in front of us, but it is going to be hot and humid statewide. Temps between 83 and 93 in the south and coast, upper 70s to mid-80s north and mountains. 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

Wrapping up a week's worth of Breakfast with Bach with his fifth Brandenburg Concerto. That was Gerard Schwartz leading the Los Angeles Chamber Orchestra in that performance here on Maine Public Classical's Daybreak. Coming up on Monday, a dual guitar performance of the aria from Bach's Goldberg Variations. I hope you join me for that. Right now, a bit of a whimsical waltz composed by Cecile Chaminade. Here is Hiroko Ishimoto.

Hiroko Ishimoto at the keyboard with a whimsical waltz by Cecile Chaminade on Maine Public Classical. 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Well, hello there. I'm Gail Parmelee. Thank you so much for being here and enjoying this music with me on a Friday morning. 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Heat advisories going up throughout the state today, partly to mostly sunny, hot and humid statewide, 83 to 93 in the south and coast, upper 70s to mid 80s north and mountains, with heat index values upper 90s to near 100 across much of southern and central Maine by this afternoon. Isolated thunderstorms also possible. An overture now by Mozart.

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Mozart's Lucio-Silla Overture, that was Philharmonica della Scala on Maine Public Classical's Daybreak. A Barcarolle now by Charles Tomlinson Griffiths, performed by Carol Rosenberger.

Carol Rosenberger bringing us a barcarolle this morning, composed by Charles Tomlinson Griffiths on Maine Public Classical's Daybreak. Well, this next ensemble began as a choral society many years ago, founded by middle-class Bostonians who aspired to improve the quality of singing in their growing American city. I'm talking about the Handel and Haydn Society, and here they are with Handel's Concerto Grosso No. 9.

0: Still going strong after all these years, the Handel and Haydn Society. Performing Handel's Concerto Grosso No. 9 on Maine Public Classical. Good morning. Welcome to Daybreak. I'm Gail Parmley. I hope Friday's treating you well so far. I am going to be sharing a selection with you next hour by Robert Russell Bennett, also some Scarlatti on the way, and a bit of J.C. Bach before the end of the hour. Well, get this, more than 300 women have pooled their resources to buy and restore a historic chateau in France, and now they're running it as a retreat. Called Camp Chateau, the women-led project offers all-inclusive stays focused on empowerment and community. Guests enjoy shared activities in a centuries-old setting. The concept has grown to include multiple locations with a full team now supporting year-round operations. Pretty cool. 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
1: Hola, I am Elvio Barilari, your host for Fiesta. The very well-known Spanish composer Joaquín Turina is the grandfather of living Spanish composer José Luis Turina. 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
0: 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Partly to mostly sunny, hot and humid statewide today, 83 to 93 south and coast, upper 70s to mid 80s north and mountains. 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

Caprices for Two Cellos, composed by Philippe Ersan, performed by Louise Dubin and Julia Bruskin on Maine Public Classical's Daybreak. Well, a new Indiana University study is tackling a challenge long facing blind and low vision string musicians: learning technique without visual feedback. I thought this was pretty neat. Researchers from IU's Jacobs School of Music and Luddy School of Engineering focused on violin and viola players who rely heavily on sight for self-correction. Proposed solutions include a bow tracker, grip monitor, and wearable forearm band, delivering real-time non-visual guidance during practice. Well, this next piece features a violin. It is a violin concerto in the popular style by Robert Russell Bennett.

Violinist Chloe Hanslip and the Singapore Symphony Orchestra with Robert Russell Bennett's Violin Concerto in the Popular Style on Maine Public Classical. 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I'm Gail Parmley. How's the morning treating you? I'm here until 10 o'clock. Emily Duncan Wilson returns then with the Midday Mix, and Toby's back this afternoon for another edition of Down Memory Lane. And all of us are here because of you. It's hard to believe we're celebrating 10 years of the Maine Public Classical Service, and our summer fundraiser is underway. 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Heat advisories going up throughout the state today. Do stay hydrated if you have to be outside, especially partly to mostly sunny, hot, and humid. 83 to 93 south and coast, upper 70s to mid 80s north and mountains. Heat index values upper 90s to near 100 across much of southern and central Maine by this afternoon. Some isolated storms are also possible. A nocturne in scherzo now by Arthur Foote.

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Flutist Fenwick Smith and friends bringing us the Nocturne and Scherzo by Arthur Foote on Maine Public Classical's Daybreak. How about a sonata now by Alessandro Scarlatti?

the Rome Instrumental Ensemble performing a sonata in G minor by Scarlatti on Maine Public Classical's Daybreak. The Academy of St. Martin in the Fields and Conrad Tau will be touring the United States together next February and March. Got the Academy for you now with the Third Symphony by J.C. Bach.

0: Sir Neville Mariner leading the Academy of St. Martin in the Fields in that performance of J.C. Bach's Symphony No. 3 on Maine Public Classical. 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Good morning, I'm Gail Parmalee, here for about another hour. Looking forward to sharing a cello concerto with you by Boccherini, some Duke Ellington before the end of the hour, and Alan Richardson next. And get this, a note change in a 639-year organ performance made headlines Wednesday in Germany. At St. Bucardi Church, a pipe was added to John Cage's Organ 2 as slow as possible, expanding the chord with an A note. The piece began in 2001 and ends in 2640, and the next change comes in October of next year. Cage once said he wasn't frightened of new ideas, only old ones. Something
1: cool. In the mid-1950s, several jazz vocalists tried to reinvent themselves in the new era of the long-playing record. This week on Afterglow, we'll look at three such artists, including Mel Torme and Ella Fitzgerald, with a special spotlight on June Christie's album, Something Cool. I'm Richard Roland, and join me for June Christie and Something Cool this week on Afterglow.
0: You can tune in following Toby's program this afternoon at 5. Partly to mostly sunny, hot and humid statewide today, 83 to 93 in the south and along the coast, upper 70s to mid 80s north and mountains. 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

There's clarinetist Gervaise de Payer and pianist Gwyneth Pryor with a roundelay by Alan Richardson on Maine Public Classical's Daybreak. The ninth cello concerto now by Boccherini.

Enrico Bronzi, the featured soloist and conductor of Academic Philharmonic Verona, with Boccherini's Cello Concerto No. 9 on Maine Public Classical. 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I'm Gail Parmley here for a bit longer. Emily's getting ready to go with the midday mix at 10 o'clock. 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Partly to mostly sunny, hot, and humid statewide today. Heat advisories will go up for most of the state by this afternoon, 83 to 93 south and coast. Upper 70s to mid 80s north and mountains. Heat index values upper 90s to near 100 across much of southern and central Maine this afternoon. Some isolated thunderstorms possible. So remember to limit your time outside, stay hydrated, and check on your neighbors as well, especially those that are homebound. This heat can be quite oppressive. A trio for oboe, bassoon, and keyboard now by Madeline Dring.

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That was Nicholas Daniel, Amy Harmon, and Antonio Oyarzabal performing Madeline Dring's Trio for Oboe, Bassoon, and Keyboard on Maine Public Classical's Daybreak. 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It is the largest in-water boat show north of Newport, featuring boat builders, artists, craftsmen, jewelers, and live music all in one place. 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

0: Sir Roland Hanna was the pianist, and taking on the clarinet duty, Stephen Hart. Alongside the American Composers Orchestra, that was Duke Ellington's New World a-comin' for piano solo and orchestra. On Maine Public Classical, hope you enjoyed that. I'm Gail Parmelee, getting ready to hand things over to Emily Duncan Wilson for the midday mix. She's got some Berlioz coming up in the 10 o'clock hour, Geminiani as well as Mozart, and a wonderful piece at 11 this morning on Nature Notes, Rachel Portman's Tipping Points. Do join her for that. Have a great weekend. I'll see you on Monday morning at 6.
1: We have a lot of variety coming up on Jazz Tonight this week. In the space of 2 quick hours, we'll hear from Bud Powell, Stan Getz, Jerry Mulligan, Louis Armstrong, and quite a few new releases as well as some older gems. I'm Rich Tozier, and I hope you can join me Friday evening at 8 on Maine Public Classical.
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a nice grand way to start our Friday morning together. That was the overture to Ettore Berlioz's opera Benvenuto Cellini. David Zinman conducted the Baltimore Symphony Orchestra. It's just about 11 minutes past the hour here on this Friday morning. It is August 7th. You're listening to the Midday Mix here on Maine Public Classical, and I'm your host, Emily Duncan Wilson. Thrilled that you are joining me on this quite humid, sunny August summer morning. Got some piano music from Western China next. It's the Variations on the Theme Awari Guli by Chen Yi, performed here by pianist Gulamina Mahamuti.

Pianist Guillermina Mahamuti performing Chen Yi's variations on Awari Guli, a theme from the western region of China called Xinjiang. 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

The East Coast Chamber Orchestra performing variations on La Folia by Francesco Gimignani. Josef Suk was one of Dvorak's students, and Suk fell in love and ended up marrying one of Dvorak's daughters. Here's a love song by Josef Suk, performed by violinist Janine Janssen and pianist Antonio Papano.

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Janine Janssen and Antonio Pappano performing a love song by Josef Suk, presumably written for Dvorak's daughter, who he ended up marrying. You're listening to The Midday Mix here on Maine Public Classical. I'm your host, Emily Duncan Wilson. Thank you so much for joining me on this Friday morning. Congratulations, we have made it to Friday. A horn quintet by Mozart will bring us to the end of the hour.

Hermann Baumann was the horn soloist with the Gewandhaus Quartet, performing Mozart's Horn Quintet in E-flat major. On the next Maine Calling over on Maine Public Radio, Senior College. 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It just turned 11 o'clock here in the studio, which means it's time for Nature Notes, where we get to celebrate the natural world through music. Nature Notes is made possible by contributing listeners like you, along with Laudholm Trust's Wells Reserve, presenting magical landscapes of violin, marimba, and vibraphone on August 13th. wellsreserve.org/calendar. Rachel Portman's Tipping Points is in response to the climate emergency. The composer hoped to, quote, acknowledge its alarming, heartbreaking realities, but also to seek a way with the powers of poetry and music through this dark matter toward a sense of hope, not just hope, but also imaginative agency. There's movements about air, fire, water, earth. There's an invocation and an epilogue. Arena Yashima conducts the WDR Funkhaus Orchestra with violin soloist Niklas Lippi.

Rachel Portman's moving tipping points here on Nature Notes. It's just about 11:26 on this Friday morning. It is August 7th. I hope you're having a good start to the end of your week. This is the Midday Mix. I'm your host, Emily Duncan Wilson. We'll hear a pianist who's now based in Maine, Anastasia Antonakos, performing next. It's Leos Janacek's piano sonata called From the Street.

From 1905, Janáček's From the Street Piano Sonata. They're performed by Anastasia Antonakos. 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

E Locatelli, Concerto Grosso. We heard the Raglan Baroque Players with soloists violinist Elizabeth Wallfish and harpsichordist Nicholas Kramer. Some Beethoven variations on a theme from Mozart's opera The Magic Flute are next. We'll hear longtime friends and collaborators, cellist Yo-Yo Ma and pianist Emmanuel Axe, perform.

0: Mozart's Bimänern Wisch Liebe Fühlen from his famous opera, The Magic Flute, but there it was in seven variations by Beethoven today, here on Maine Public Classical. Cellist Yo-Yo Ma and pianist Manny Axe performed. 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
0: 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Maine Public Classical is also available at mainepublic.org and on many of the HD2 channels of Maine Public Radio. A Duba Dance from Florence Price's First Symphony starts off the noon hour, performed by the Chiniki Orchestra.

A Juba dance from Florence Price's First Symphony starts off the noon hour, performed here by the Chiniki Orchestra. Roderick Cox conducted, and next we will hear conductor and composer Lucas Foss conducting the Brooklyn Philharmonic Orchestra, performing Carl Maria von Weber's Clarinet Concerto No. 2 with clarinet soloist John Manassi here on the Midday Mix.

Carl Maria von Weber's second clarinet concerto, John Manassi, was the clarinet soloist with the Brooklyn Philharmonic Orchestra. Lucas Foss conducted. Tonight is Jazz Night here on Maine Public Classical. Starting at 5, we've got a couple different programs going all the way until 3 a.m., bringing you into tomorrow. You can find that complete Maine Public Classical schedule at mainepublic.org. It's two pieces back-to-back next, two poems in homage to Delius by Stephen Reynolds, performed by pianist Stephen Huff, and then directly following, we'll hear a Delius piece itself, A Song Before Sunrise, performed by the Academy of St. Martin in the Fields.

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Sir Neville Mariner conducting the Academy of St. Martin in the Fields, performing Frederick Dalius' A Song Before Sunrise. Before that, we heard Stephen Huff at the keys performing Stephen Reynolds' two poems in homage to Dalius, A Serenade and A Dance of Spring. A Cromer Quartet will bring us to 1 o'clock.

John Dee was the oboe soloist with the Tantalon Ensemble performing Franz Kromer's Quartet in C major. 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Maine Public Classical is also available at mainepublic.org and on many of the HD2 channels of Maine Public Radio. We'll start off this 1 o'clock hour with a Sinfonia Pastoralis by Franz Anton Rosler-Rossetti.

Wojtesz Sporny conducting the Czech Chamber Philharmonic Orchestra, performing Rosla Rossetti's Sinfonia Pastoralis. Just about 11 minutes past 1 o'clock here on this Friday afternoon. 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A Telemann Sonata is next.

The London Handel Players performing a sonata for four in G minor by Georg Philipp Telemann here on the Midday Mix. 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Your support will help Maine Public Classical continue to thrive for years to come. Thank you so much. Richard Strauss wrote both the music and the libretto for his opera called Intermezzo. It's loosely based on himself with a main character who is a conductor named Robert Storch. We'll hear Travel Fever and a waltz from his four symphony interludes from Intermezzo.

Andras Nelson's conducting the Boston Symphony Orchestra performing Travel Fever in the waltz scene from Richard Strauss's opera Intermezzo. Earlier, we heard some Beethoven variations on a theme by Mozart. Now here's Rachmaninoff's Rhapsody on a Theme by Paganini.

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0: Horacio Gutierrez was the piano soloist with the Baltimore Symphony Orchestra. David Zinman conducted Sergei Rachmaninoff's Rhapsody on a theme of Paganini with a sneaky little, it's not even sneaky, it's quite overt, a little Dies Irae there at the end.
1: Something cool.
2: In the mid-1950s, several jazz vocalists tried to reinvent themselves in the new era of the long-playing record. 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
3: Peace to the Universal family. I'm Say Love, producer of the Jazz Flower. 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Peace.
0: There is a heat advisory for much of the state, except in the north and in the mountains. So if you can, stay cool, stay inside, and stay hydrated on this Friday afternoon. 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I'm your host, Emily Duncan Wilson. I hope you have a great rest of your afternoon.

And there's our welcoming from Benny Goodman, which welcomes you into 3 hours of musical memories, popular music from 1916 to 1966. And all of the little pieces we'll hear from you, for you, will be from these weeks in history, containing the 7th of August. And of course, that gives you quite a variety of tunes, as we'll be covering 8 specific years in history, beginning 110 years ago, in the week ending August the 12th, 1916. And over the years, we've found one selection that became popular during this week, 110 years ago, and we might as well hear it from Al Jolson, who was the deliverer of Down Where the Suwannee River Flows.

0: Okay, Al Jolson getting us underway this week down where the Suwannee River flows. And that was a new hit for this week ending August the 12th, 1916. We're going to go on 5 years now to the week ending August the 13th, 1921, and hear a big number one hit eventually for the duo of Van and Schenck. And I'm sure they were on many a Broadway stage at that time. And so, familiar tune from the 20s from them now called Ain't We Got Fun?
1: Bill collectors gather round and rather haunt the cottage next door. Men the grocer and the butcher sent, men who call for the rent, but within

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Not much money, oh, but honey, ain't we got fun? The rent's unpaid, dear, we haven't a fuss. But smiles are made, dear, for people like us. In the winter, in the summer, don't we have fun? Times are bum and getting bummer, still we have fun.

And there we had Van and Schenk. And Ain't We Got Fun this week ending August the 13th, 1921, when we had a new hit from a man calling himself Victor Roberts on the label. In reality, he was Billy Jones. No, I mean, well, after a century's gone by, we don't really care about some of these people. We don't remember Victor Roberts or Billy Jones just off the top of your head here. So, but we're being very strict and giving you the titles as they occurred in history, in case you might be an expert in one of these performers. Well, any of you that are a fan of Billy Jones, you'll appreciate this one, his new hit this week ending August the 13th, 1921, called Peggy O'Neill.

But a million fellas get to feeling spoony when they meet Peggy O'Neill. There was nothing slow with Mommy O, but still and all, I know that she could never stand a show with sweet Peggy O'Neill. Rose O'Grady was a perfect lady with a simple winning baby smile. Peggy isn't simple, that is why she has the other girlies beat a mile. So if you meet a girl who's sweeter than Virginia and you feel you want to say I'd like to steal you,

Not a stutter there. Okay, Billy Jones pretending to be Victor Roberts there for this, I guess it was a Victor record. That's why he was called Victor. And it was Peggy O'Neill, of course, was the subject of that nice old tune from this week ending August the 13th, 1921. We're now going on 5 years, and of course that puts us in the electrical era of recording, and so we can hear a more normal sounding to our ears music. The first example this week of an electrical recording, it comes from Ruth Etting and her hit here of Lonesome and Sorry.

Okay. That was Ruth Etting and Lonesome and Sorry. Could we borrow your piano, Ruth? We need it for Nick Lucas to sing his new hit this week ending August the 7th, 1926. Thank you. Just roll it in over there. Here's Nick and Bye Bye Blackbird.

Okay, that was by Blackburk from Nick Lucas. Let's get into the 1930s now as we move on 5 years to the week ending August the 8th, 1931. And here's a hit from Ted Lewis and his band, I'm All Dressed Up in a Broken Heart.

You know, whether you sell apples or millions in stocks, the pain is the same when you're getting the knocks. I know what I'm saying, folks, I've been on the rocks. I've had plenty, but I lost it on horses and stocks. Today you're a king, tomorrow you're broke. Then here's where fate has its own little joke. When everyone else thinks that you're a flop, that's just the time you go straight to the top. I have taken it plenty right on the chin, but I keep on going, I never give in. And so with my chest up, say, I go all dressed up, yes sir, with a broken heart.

0: report that Lewis, he was all dressed up in a broken heart this week, ending August the 8th, 1931. We still have one to give you from that week in history, but I think you might be aware that we're trying to raise some money this week, and we're going to do our part as we are joined now by Nick Woodward and Christina Berube, and they're going to give you some telephone numbers and advice about how you can be in touch with us with your largesse. Okay, take it away, guys.
1: Hello, Toby. How are you?
0: How am I? Just getting by, as always, queuing these records and getting them out to the...
1: Well, it sounds great so far. And by the way, we're here to celebrate not only Maine Public Classical, but we're here to celebrate you. And just, we're going to tell you something. We've been crunching some numbers. Have you been hearing the crunching down the hall?
0: What were you eating?
1: Those are actually numbers that you heard.
0: I thought they were cookies.
1: This is very interesting. So, everybody out there, you are listening to Toby Lubulier, who is currently number four, we believe number four, on the global list of longest-serving radio hosts who are currently actively broadcasting and hosting their signature show. So your show started June 1st, 1979, correct?
0: Right.
1: At 3:30 p.m.
0: Yeah.
1: Eastern time.
0: Whatever.
1: Yeah. And you've done it ever since here on Maine Public in various forms, but you've been here ever since.
0: Yes.
1: We believe that puts you at number four. You're right behind Terry Gross, who actually started her show in 1975.
0: I'm a real oldie, but goodie.
1: We got something about that coming up later, too, by the way. We found in the archives.
0: Goes
1: to show. So back then, it was membership that got you on the air 1979 and keeps you here in 2026. Yeah. And it's going to keep you going until we take down Mary McCoy, who's been on for 75 years. She started her show when she was 12.
0: Oh.
1: So you got a ways to go.
0: Well, I was playing at being on the radio at the age of 12, I'll tell you that.
1: I believe it. All right, we're going to do some business to give people a chance to support what you do. We'll get back to you in a few minutes, and we'll let you get that next song queued up there.
0: Okay, well, ring those phones, people.
1: Okay,
0: yeah,
1: people.
0: We'll check it back.
1: All right, you heard what Toby said. So, first of all, let's get to the phone number. It's 1-877-577-6040. 40. Now, that's the number you can call, or you can go to mainpublic.org. Now, as Toby said, I'm here with Christina Berube. And Christina, it's Friday. It's Friday of our summer membership campaign. It's a very special Friday because...
2: Yes, thank you so much for having me. It is a special Friday because we are matching new members that join today. And what that means is we have a couple of generous donors by name of Marion Freeman and Corky Ellis. 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And so you want to call us up at 1-877-577-6040 and make your donation. And of course, if you've donated before, we would love to welcome you back.
1: Yeah, and what a great day to join. 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I mean, you have... Okay, people, you've got a broadcasting legend here. You really, live and in person, we've got him. The number four in the world, we believe, longest-serving host of the same show is here. He's on Maine Public. He has been here, and actually been here since, I think, 1968. But this show that we're talking about right now, since 1979, we are celebrating all things Maine. We are celebrating all things Maine Public Classical. We're celebrating Toby. But we're celebrating kind of this togetherness, because together we've built this incredible thing. I mean, Christina, we're here in this radio studio, but we also have all these TV monitors around us that show us all the TV stuff happening. But we've got the Maine Public Radio studios down there. We've got Maine Public Classical. There's just so much that happens with people's support.
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1: So this is your chance to be part of this and make sure that it stays healthy and vibrant and more full of music and conversations and connections or news and TV shows and kids stuff. 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You can do it by calling 1-877-577-6040, or you can go to mainpublic.org. And a reminder, when you go to mainpublic.org and click the big red donate button on that page, Christina, they can see lots more thank you gifts that we don't have time to talk about.
2: Thank you for mentioning that. We've got a few featured gifts up on the donation page, so you're going to want to check those out. We've got a sea bag, farmers market vouchers, and some tickets.
1: Oh, tickets, awesome, all sorts of stuff. But Toby, no Toby bobblehead yet. Maybe once you get to number three, we'll talk bobbleheads.
0: Oh, thank you for not making one.
1: Tell you what, we could put glasses on the Erwin Gratz bobblehead. How's that?
0: Yeah, I have one in the cellar in my record room, and once in a while I'll bobble ahead to see if he's still alive. But yes, I know what you mean about bobbleheads, but sometimes I feel like a knucklehead in here, but time will tell in the end. Okay.
1: All right. 1-877-577-6040. Here's your chance. Support Toby. Now back to him.
0: Oh, already? Yes. Here's this knucklehead moving on to another newcomer for you this week ending August the 8th, 1931. And it's a well-known band leader, Leo Reisman. I guess he does his own vocal here for his new hit in this week in 1931 called Without That Girl.

Leo Reisman and his orchestra, and of course his voice there for Without That Gal. Okay, we're going to do what we usually do about this time every week at 2:30-ish. Give you a reminder of what the weather's going to be like for the next couple of days. There is a heat advisory in effect for a lot of the state of Maine, but I imagine, I think by tonight, it'll cool down to the 60s with isolated showers or storms. And it, of course, it'll remain humid overnight tonight. But tomorrow, partly sunny with scattered showers and storms. And the highs will range from 80 to 90 degrees, but it'll be cool, a little bit cooler along the coast and over higher elevations of the western mountains. We need Mount Washington over here, I guess, in this weather. For tomorrow night, showers and thunderstorms end, and it'll be in the 60s tomorrow night. And Sunday, partly sunny with the mountain showers, so it's August and it's wonderful here. I know that those of you that are driving across the bridge at Kittery right now are going to have a fine time while you're with us. Okay, we're going to leave 1931 now and move on 5 years to the week ending August the 8th, 1936. And I guess we have a nice hit here from Herbie Kay. Yeah, we got Herbie Kay and his orchestra here to give you a nonsense title, Zuzuza. Okay, let's see what that sounds like.

If you say so. Zaza Herbie K and his orchestra. Took the record off. Let's see if we... Yes, that was Shirley Lord doing the singing for you, in case you must know. All right, let's go to Benny Goodman, I think.

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1: Leave your wings, have they missed you?

When did you leave heaven? That was the question posed by Guy Lombardo, and of course Carmen doing the vocal there for you. Let's swing with Benny Goodman now, this week ending August the 8th, 1936. Well, where? Okay, it's in the title, Swing Time in the Rockies.

Can't you see those jitterbugs jittering right now? That's why I guess they called them that. That was the wildest looking dance when done properly back then. The arms flailing in the air and feet just going as fast as you could trot. But so we used to jitterbug in high school, but we did it to rock and roll, and that was not the same because you really didn't do all that jittering that you heard an oral example of from Benny Goodman here in 1936. That was the real jitterbug to keep in time with that. I don't know whether we're going to have any more frantic tunes like that, but we're going to go on to Ray Noble and his orchestra, and he was a more staid Englishman with a vocalist named Al Boley, who had many a hit record on this side of the Atlantic. And here comes one of them this week, ending August the 8th, 1936, called When I'm With You.

When I'm With You, Ray Noble and his orchestra with Al Boley. All righty, I guess we're coming to our final newcomer this week, ending August the 8th, 1936. And that features the trumpeter Henry Red Allen with his orchestra. And Red will do his own vocal here for On the Beach at Bali, Bali.

0: on the beach at Bali Bali. And now we're going to the studio in Bangor, Maine, with a couple of people we have heard from already, and I think they're going to check in on the nice music and money coming in.
1: Ooh.
0: Yes.
1: Hello.
0: I pressed the button and you said hello.
1: I did. It was almost as if I could see you press a button.
0: Yeah, and miss.
1: Through the double panes of glass.
0: Okay.
1: Hey, good job with the jitterbug, by the way.
0: Yeah.
1: That was impressive. I wish I couldn't get the camera out fast enough.
0: Well, No. If I did that, it would have been my last program. You'd have to scrape me off the floor. Sorry. But anyway, I know you've got business to conduct.
1: On that note, let's celebrate your show. Because we don't have to. We're going to raise you up instead of scraping you off the floor, Toby, because we are here to celebrate all that you do. So we're going to let you get the next few songs queued up while Christina and I talk about the magic of membership when it comes to public radio. Hello, everyone. I am Nick Woodward, TV production manager here at Maine Public, joined by Christina Berube, membership associate. Is that fair enough to say?
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1: one of the folks that when you become a member, Christina's one of the people that will welcome you into this family and help you out when you need something or send that thank you gift out. 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
1: 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Augusta, Waterville, and more. So you can call 1-877-577-6040. Or you can go online to mainpublic.org, click that big red donate button there. Also, Christina, if you go to online, click the big red donate button, you can see pictures of another awesome thank you gift. It's this year's Great Sea Bag.
2: Yes, it's that time of year again where we launch a brand new exclusive to Maine Public Sea Bag. We are doing something brand new this year. We have two different options. We have the standard bag. It's a medium size. That is available for a donation of $50 per month or $600 annually. Then there's also a bag that has a clasp. We've never offered that option before, and we are offering that for a donation of $60 per month or $720 annually. The bag is featuring artwork work from a Maine artist, Alan Bray, and it's just another beautiful design. This is one of my favorite things that we do every year. They're very popular, and you're going to want to get them while they last.
1: Mm-hmm. Well, and Christina should know, she's kind of one of the people that's packing them up. And
2: yes.
1: So I know out back, there's a lot of sea bags being packed and going. That means there's a lot of people who are supporting this service. And they've really come out. And like you said, Christina, it's been just about a year since Lucy took the football away from us. But it didn't matter because you folks out there, you said, you know what? This service is important to us. I believe that I deserve, my community deserves, my state deserves, my country deserves quality public broadcasting. And you said you're willing to pay for it. So you've made us one of the most really successful, most healthy, most vibrant public broadcasters in the country. And we're looking to continue that. So really, for those of you out there that haven't taken that step from listenership to membership, what a day to do it right now. Because not only will you be part of New Friend Friday, you could be part of Farmers Market Friday, and you could also support. We got a broadcasting legend here, people. An actual legend is over here. I mean, don't want to sound like we're just throwing that term around, but it's true. We think in the entire world, the whole world, you know, the planet Earth, the fourth most longest serving public radio host of their original show is sitting right here. We think he's right behind Terry Gross. So that's pretty cool. And whether it was all those years ago, 1979, when this show started, or just a few moments ago, it was membership that made it all possible. So we'd love for you to join. 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And Christina, just one last thing for folks that maybe they've never done anything like this before, but they realize, you know what, I'm at a place in my life where I can support something I care about. 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
2: Well, there's a couple of different ways. 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
0: And Afterglow will be coming your way just in 2 hours' time. 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
5: We have a lot of variety coming up on Jazz Tonight this week. 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I'm Rich Tozier, and I hope you can join me Friday evening at 8 on Maine Public Classical.
0: 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90.7, WBSQ Monson 91.1, also 102.3 Sanford, York County, 106.1 Bangor, 104.1 Portland, 99.7 Waterville, and Maine Public Classical is also available at mainepublic.org and on many of the HD2 channels of Maine Public Radio. And now we are going to begin this next hour of Down Memory Lane with a piano concerto, all right? Oh, you don't have time to play a full piano concerto. No, you're right, I don't. I have one side of a record at 78 RPM, which squeezed in Tchaikovsky's piano concerto in B-flat and in a performance by Freddie Martin and his orchestra. And his pianist was Jack Fina for this amazing stint of recording. So it was number one eventually for half a year on the pop charts, Tchaikovsky's piano concerto in B-flat. Oops, sorry about that.

And what a gateway to classical music. I mean, that was a pop hit. And so people listening to regular popular music on the radio would be exposed to some of the themes that were used in classical music. And that was certainly one that transcribed very well to the pop era of the 1940s. In fact, the words were put to that theme of Tchaikovsky's and became a huge hit again with its lyric for Freddie Martin in December of 1941. And of course, we'll get around to that, the Lord willing, in December when it'll be called Tonight We Love and become a big hit again for Freddie Martin in that guise. But there was the piano concerto of Tchaikovsky in B flat as a a chart item. And it was number one eventually, according to this chart, and was a whole half year on that chart. So that shows you Tchaikovsky. And of course, he did have a great use of melody in his. That's why he was such a popular classical composer. Well, let's not give any more lectures. Let's go and see what was Bing Crosby was dreaming about in a cot in the army. And this song strikes a chord here, Bing, this week ending August 9, 1941, Till Reveille.

So much going on here. I've got Jimmy Dorsey on tap here, and I've got to punch in his number. Okay, number four.

country, and there's more than one tree on which I've a place in your heart. Darling,

Time Was, and that was Jimmy Dorsey and his orchestra. And we're going to move on now to Vaughn Monroe and his new hit this week, ending August the 9th, 1941. Marilyn Duke doing his vocal here for Yours.

0: Hand. That was Yours, Vaughn Monroe with his orchestra, and Marilyn Duke doing the vocal honors. And very often it was Vaughn that did his own singing, but he had the female singer in his band doing that hit this week, ending August the 9th, 1941. And here's a public service announcement type record from 1941. Any other time, in a shorter version, you would accept the message would be clear, but it was especially clear in the summer of 1941. World War II was raging, but we weren't in it yet. But we knew we probably would be, so there was a great build-up and anticipation that we would be using our money and our forces to join that struggle. And of course we did in December, but here we are in August, and they were raising money with a pop record that was a very catchy tune. And so the people buying this record to listen put the record on the charts. And so we get to hear this plead for money for this World War that was going to be on our doorstep before too long. Here's the hit record done by Barry Wood. It was accompanied by the Lynn Murray Singers for this hit called Any Bonds Today?
1: The tall man with a high hat

0: Okay, and that was Barry Wood along with the Lynn Murray Singers and raising money for the war to come. Any bonds today? Well, any money being collected in the other room?
1: We'll all be blessed if we all invest in Maine Public and Toby LaBoudelier. How's that?
0: Hey, what a segue.
1: That was very good, yes. This is what happens when you broadcast with a legend across the room spinning the discs.
0: Legend?
1: Okay. Yes, a legend. Again, for folks that have just tuned in, if you missed the opening, we have figured out that we believe that Toby LaBoudelier, the man you were listening to, who's right now fighting with a 45 or a 78, sorry, it's all right, he got mad. We think he's in the world. We think he's a fourth longest serving active radio host of their original show, because Down Memory Lane started on June 1st, 1979, and Toby is still at it thanks to member support. So we think that's pretty cool. So yes, Toby, we're going to throw around the word legend, like the way you throw around 78s in there.
0: Yeah, thank you very much.
1: All right.
0: This creaky old legend dropped things on the floor. And
1: but I came and picked it up for you, so we're good. All right, we're going to let you get back to, you get yourself set up for a bit, and we're going to continue on with just a few minutes of business to celebrate Toby LaBoudelier, Down Memory Lane, Maine Public, classical, Maine Public, everything. The freedom to have this type of music in our lives, it is here thanks to member support. So both Christina Berube sitting next to me and I, Nick Woodward, want to thank you, the thousands of folks out there that have made this moment possible. Now we're looking to you, that person who is enjoying this music, who is enjoying this service, who may not have made that move from listenership to membership. This is your day, folks. You can do it. And we'll go back to Toby in a few moments. You'll listen differently because you know you are part of the solution. So a couple quick things to write down. It's a phone number, 1-877-577-6040. Again, 1-877-577-6040. 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
1: Yeah, do that, because this is your chance to get to speak with, converse with, in a way, a broadcasting legend. Yeah, I'm going to keep saying it because it really is pretty awesome. Fourth in the world, we think, right here. So let's celebrate that and celebrate Maine Public Classical and celebrate music and just public broadcasting in general, because as you know, it's been just almost a year where federal funding was taken away. Millions of dollars was taken away. Government said, we're not paying for this. Who needs something like this? Well, you said, well, we do. We want it. And you came out of the woodwork and you made it possible. So thank you so very much. We're going to keep going. We want to invite you into this family. That's why this is Friday. It's New Friend Friday. Christina, what's so great about New Friend Friday?
2: New Friend Friday is a day that we are welcoming new donations, and some generous donors will be matching those donations dollar for dollar. And that is thanks to Marion Freeman and Corky Ellis. Today, all new members who make a new donation will be matched. And so you are going to want to give us a call to get in on that at 1-877-577-6040. That's all day today.
1: Yeah, so it's all day. And it's a really simple process. Maybe you've never done anything like this before, but you know what? You've decided at this point in your life, it's time to start taking care of the things you care about. So you want to start with Maine Public. Awesome. Thank you. Great decision. Well, call the number. Go to the website. It's just, mainpublic.org. Go there. Think about how much you can do to support the service. Is it just $5 a month? Is it the cost of a cup of coffee? Coffee's awesome. We love coffee. Coffee supports people that sell coffee. That's great. Well, think of what $5 a month can also do for public broadcasting, what it can do for your mind with the music and the conversations and the news and the things and the stuff. It does so much. It's great. Maybe you want to go a little bit higher. If you get up to, say, $20 a month, another benefit kicks in, and that is the Farmer's Market voucher, because that's also, it also happens to be Farmer Market Friday, Christina.
2: Yes, that will get you $20 worth of Farmer's Market vouchers. And on the back of the voucher, there's a website that will show you a complete list of where the vouchers can be used at participating farmer's markets. It's a very long list. I think you'd be hard-pressed not to find one in your area.
1: Yeah.
2: You can come see us at Common Ground Fair and use them mm-hmm. later on this fall.
1: Oh, cool.
2: And it's a great day to help us finish the week strong.
1: Right. So join a great family, tens of thousands of people across Maine, Canada, the country, the world, who knows, the universe. You know, they keep releasing more UFO files. So maybe they'll release one where one of them's listening to us. Who knows? But whoever you are, wherever you are, know that this service is here thanks to membership. Yes, it is just as $5 a month helps build this incredible service, Maine Public Classical. It happens to also build Maine Public Radio. Happens to also go to Maine Public Television, Maine Public Digital. So many other things happens when you make that call, when you click on that support. So if this is a service you appreciate, whether it's the broadcasting, whether it's the podcasting, whether it's the digital stuff, know that it is here thanks to gifts from folks just like you. So a lot of times online, we just do the little tip, you know, buy a cup of coffee for somebody. We'll think of it that way. Mm-hmm. $5 a month will support this service and go a long way. So join as an evergreen friend, maybe. That's where you make the automatic monthly gifts. That's, you see that online. That's easy. It's super fabulous to do it that way. And it's a way to have your dollars there for Maine Public there each and every month, the way that Maine Public is there for you each and every time you turn on the radio dial. Christina, we'll go back to Toby in another minute or so, but really, it's Friday, end of the week. It's been a long week. People might want to go into the weekend knowing they've done something really awesome. Call that number.
2: Yes, and we are committed to strengthening and improving and staying consistent, really, with our service here. When I started working at Maine Public about 10 years ago, that's when we were splitting the radio stations from news and classical. And I remember what a change that was for the audience. And now we have 24 hours of classical music. We have stayed committed to expanding the tower, mm-hmm. expansion. So that is what your dollars are helping to support.
1: Yeah, and so much more. So you built something great. Thank you for bringing us up to today. Be part of tomorrow. Call that number, 1-877-577-6040, or go to mainpublic.org. Toby, earlier when you did play Piano Concerto in B-flat, by Freddie Martin, you talked about the impact it had kind of on the country, where it brought classical music out in a more popular form. That's something public broadcasting does kind of all the time. And it could be music, it could be important issues, but it broadens our mind and it makes us more curious and makes us appreciate things and makes us realize there's a great, big, amazing world out there and we should be part of it and understand it. And that's just, you're part of that with your music.
0: Oh, I'm so glad I'm making a difference.
1: You do, and you have since before 1979. Because again, people, this show, June 1st, 1979, Toby Le Bourdelier, at least 1968, right? And he's going to correct me in a second. Here you go.
0: Well, yeah. Well, I came to work for the Maine ETV network. We were just an educational television outfit up in Orono. And that's the outfit I came to work as in the promotion department and putting out the program guide and things like that. And then, of course, I graduated into the radio area when we put the station on, first station of the radio on in 1970, since I had radio experience at WTVL in Waterville. They said, well, you know how to run a radio board. We can use you over in the new public radio station. So that's how it all happened. I did the promotion for the ETV in addition to doing a stint doing the classical music in the afternoon on the new public radio in 1970. So I have been around a while, and I intend to stay until I can't anymore, because I love bringing you this show every Friday afternoon, as I like stirring up the pot of memories for you. So have you said your...
1: just again, okay. mainpublic.org, 1-877-577-6040. People, after you heard that, come on.
0: Okay.
1: This is what support, you know, support this man. Let's go.
0: Yeah. They're saying, come on, we want to hear the records. We don't want to hear these guys blabbing. Okay, we're in the week ending August the 9th, 1941, with a couple more newcomers. And we have one here from Johnny Long and his orchestra. And he's got a vocalist here, Bob Houston, to give us their rendition of Blue Skies.
3: Blue Skies.

Okay, blue skies there. All right, we're done with that, and we're going to be done with the week ending August the 9th, 1941, as we head out to the country for this big hit of Ernest Tubbs called Walkin' the Floor Over You.

me and you went away. You said that you'd be back in just a day. You've broken your promise and you've left me here alone. I don't know why you did, dear, but I do know that you're gone.

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0: over you.
1: And that was Ernest Tubb putting the wraps on our visit to 1941 for this week. That means we're moving on 5 years. We're going to the week ending August the 10th, 1946. And we get to hear from Freddie Martin and his forces once again 5 years after his hit of the piano concerto of Tchaikovsky's. He's gotten down to just a regular old big old hit here. And he got a number one for his performance here of To Each His Own. And we have vocal provided by Stuart Wade. So To Each His Own, Freddie Martin, the first hit, number one, eventually, this week ending August the 10th, 1946.

this particular song. It's a kind of cute play on words, as you'll hear here, as Johnny Mercer is performing with the Pied Pipers and Paul Weston's orchestra for this number called My Sugar Is So Refined.

Freddie Martin there with Stuart Wade doing the vocal for To Each His Own. What an inventive title we get from Johnny Mercer as a performer. Of course, Johnny Mercer was a songwriter, but he didn't write

Okay, Johnny Mercer there, and My Sugar Is So Refined. Helen Forrest teamed up with Dick Hames, as they often had many duets in pop music history, and here's the new one for this week ending August the 10th, 1946, called In Love in Vain.

0: Okay, In Love in Vain. Oh, Ellen Forrest and Dick Hames. How about Nick Woodward and Christine Berube? Let's see if we can get anything out of that couple.
1: Well, you get a lot of respect out of us, and we're here to see what we can get out of the thousands of people right now that are enjoying the great work that you do, Toby. That's what these membership campaigns are all about. So we're going to talk to those folks for a bit. We're going to let you queue up whatever's going on in there, and we'll be back to you in time for the station ID at the top of the hour. How's that?
0: Okay.
1: And that click you heard was Toby turning up his microphone. All right, here we go. All right, folks. 1-877-577-6040. What is that? That's the phone number. You can call if you like to show your support of Down Memory Lane, Maine Public Classical, other programs here, the other classical shows. Maybe it's the jazz, you know, the Jazz Flower with Say Love. She's coming up later. We got Rich Tozier. They're all here down the hall. They're waiting to queue up in a couple hours, their shows. Or maybe it's Maine Public Radio. Maybe it's the news. Maybe it's the conversation. Whatever it is about this service, know that it is here thanks to member support. 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Call 1-800-877-6040 or head to mainpublic.org. Christina Berube of the membership department is here, and these are great times. It's so much fun to take these moments to celebrate. Well, in this case, with Toby, because usually it's Toby here on his own, but here we get to talk to him direct. Pass along these messages to them. That's why membership campaigns really are, they're fun times.
2: I agree. And as much as it's an opportunity to solicit new donations and new members, it's also a chance to say thank you to everybody that has donated so far and is supporting this station. As much as we rely on new donors, we also count on that money that has been consistently coming in. That has helped sustain us through the last year of federal funding cuts. And truly, we could not have done that without you. And now we are looking to the future with your support. 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We would love to relay a message to him.
1: Yes. Now, maybe this is your first day of thinking, you know what? I've never been a member of something like this before. I don't know how it works. I don't think I can deal with it. You can. It's so easy. And there's a great reason to do it today. So first of all, let's just talk about mainpublic.org. You can go there. There's a big red donate button in the upper corner. You can become a member right there. Think about what the service means to you. 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There's not going to tell you. There aren't tiers and stuff like that, really. You can talk. 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
1: Yes. And we want to thank Marion Freeman and Corky Ellis, two of our great friends who for many years, they want to entice you into this family. 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And so by, you know, help taking it out of your electronic funds transfer from your checking account, you got a little more going to Toby and the rest of the gang. 1-877-577-6040 or mainpublic.org. 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
2: 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That's what I do. I take the calls and the emails, and I'm told what this service means on a daily basis. 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And they tell us they could not live without it and the quality of their life would not be the same.
1: 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And you're basically telling the world that we deserve this type of programming. We deserve music. We deserve news. We deserve conversations. We deserve it all. And we got to pay for it ourselves now. The government said, no, it's up to you. 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Well, thank you to everyone that made today possible. 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
0: Okay, I guess so. 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

Well, it's always great having supper with Sarah on Saturday evenings, and you do it over there on those stations of Maine Public Radio. And as I always say when I say that, I'd like to give you their letters and numbers, but I can't. I have to give you ours, and we are listener-supported Maine Public Classical, WBQA Booth Bay, Brunswick 96.7, WBQE Millbridge Down East 93.7, WBQF Freiburg Bridgeton 91.7, WBSJ Frenchville St. John Valley 88.3, WFAS Fort Fairfield 88.7, WBEM Eastport 90.7, WBSQ Monson 91.1, also 102.3 Sanford, York County, 106.1 Bangor, 104.1 Portland, 99.7 Waterville. And Maine Public Classical is also available at mainepublic.org and on many of the HD2 channels of Maine Public Radio. Okay, and we get back to our business now, and that business is plodding through the years with the new hit records of the weeks in question, all containing the 7th of August, and this week, of course. We're still in the week ending August the 10th, 1946, and Bing and the Andrews sisters got together again. They had a combo hit record sensation list, and their latest one is the song that was the current hit introduced to us last week by Nat King Cole, as he was, and now Bing and the Andrews sisters are traveling and getting their kicks on Route 66, of course.

And of course, that was Bing along with the Andrews Sisters on Route 66. Our final newcomer this week, ending August the 10th, 1946, from Betty Hutton with a vocal assist from the Four Hits for My Fickle Eye.

Betty Hutton there and My Fickle Eye. We're moving on 10 years now. That puts us in the week ending August the 8th, 1956. And the newcomers to Billboard's Top 100, as they had expanded their listings. And we have quite a crop of those to attack here. And starting at the top, this great instrumental hit that took two sides of the 45 to get out. And of course, in the magic of the CD era, they can clip them together so it just plays straight through. You get, what are we getting, 5 minutes and 50 seconds of this great old hit from Bill Doggett. You got it. It was Honky Tonk.

I think you probably had red palms if you clapped along with that 5-minute hit of Bill Doggett's called Honky Tonk. And that was new this week, ending August the 8th, 1956, when we had the Galahads. All right. I don't remember them particular, but I do remember their nice hit here called The Fool.

0: goodbye.
1: Okay. The Galahads there fading away with The Fool. New this week, ending August the 8th, 1956. Let's hear from Eileen Rogers now, who will tell us about the miracle of love.

0: Okay, The Miracle of Love from Eileen Rodgers. Well, we're going to take you from 1956 to back to the present time, as we have other things in the pot cooking this afternoon, and they are ready to present their dinner to us right now as we join
1: Nick. You're proud of that. I can see the smile on your face.
0: As we join Nick and Christina in the pot with the latest they have for us.
1: Well, the latest is that people are just loving your show and appreciate what you're doing, Toby. And we just want to make sure you know that you got a lot of people out there that just depend on the show, love the show, appreciate the show, and support the show. And so we're going to talk to them while we give you a couple minutes to get ready to do more of the show.
0: Yeah, good.
1: And there you go. 1-877-577-6040 or mainpublic.org. Good afternoon. Nick Woodward here with Christina Berube. And we're here to celebrate all things Toby, all things Maine Public Classical, all things Maine Public, but all things membership, because it really is up to you. It's because of you. It's your gifts of support. I mean, that song was just about little miracles. Well, it's little miracles. It's $5 a month builds this incredible system. That's why your support is so vital. It makes such a difference. So wherever you are right now, you're out for a walk, you're out for a drive, you're just taking a break, you're doing some chores, whatever you're doing, wherever you are in this world, this service is here because of membership. So if you appreciate it, if you value it, make it possible. Call 1-877-577-6040 or go to mainpublic.org. And Christina, because it is Friday, there's a special thing going on today that new members might want to take advantage of.
2: Yeah, we put together this opportunity called New Friend Friday, and all new donations will be matched dollar for dollar. 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
1: And this is a service, you know, it is a free service. It is here for everyone because it is here to make sure that everyone has free and open access to, in this case, quality music, conversations, connections. In the case of Maine Public, the other network down the hallway here, there's a little more news and talk and things there. And this service is here to make sure that everybody, no matter what their situation in life, you have access to free and open and independent and just important, interesting information and entertainment. That's why this service exists, and it has for so many decades. 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It's that simple. And you build something great. 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You are supporting AI, but not that AI. You're supporting actual intelligence. Toby is really here spinning these records. 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And Christina, the amounts are really up to you. I mean, $5 a month, kind of an entry-level amount. But if you can manage $20 a month, there's another cool thing happening this Friday.
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1: Cool.
2: 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The farmers market vouchers are listed right as a featured gift. So you can click on it right there. It's easy to spot.
1: All right, cool. So another great benefit. Hey, there's another benefit we haven't really talked about at all today, and that is Passport. Now, Passport, that's the online video service that's part of Maine Public. You know, online video libraries, there's a lot of them out there. We won't mention them by name. But this one, it comes with, as a member, benefit. And there are so many great programs. Grantchester, a big favorite. I think the finale is now mm-hmm. out there. That's a big one. Of course, your Downton Abbey. And then, of course, all their local programs mm-hmm. are there. High School Quiz Show Maine, you can watch last year's show. You can watch all of our sports, lots of stuff from the archives. And Christina, I love some of the older shows. Like, there's an old series on PBS called Lovejoy. Mm-hmm. He was kind of a rascally antique dealer. It starred Ian McShane. That's on there. They're all there. All the Sherlocks are there. So it's another great benefit. There is just one of the benefits you get when you become a member.
2: I think there really is something for everyone, whether you want to get in on the streaming by PBS Passport or if you are listening to classical music. I also like to remind people that we have a PBS Kids service.
1: Oh, right.
2: It's yeah. trusted content that you can, you know, have faith that your kids are going to mm-hmm. watch it and not be concerned with what they're watching. It's inclusive. It teaches friendliness, and it's your mm-hmm. gifts are really creating something for the next generation.
1: Mm-hmm. And also, speaking of PBS Kids, you can actually get that it streams for free on our website.
2: Yes.
1: And there's a lot of things that people don't realize that are on the website. There's a lot of free TV channels streaming. You can watch PBS there. You can watch mm-hmm. NHK, the Japanese TV network there. You did you know that one?
2: Really is a treasure trove.
1: It is, but the PBS Kids thing is there. And that's pretty mm-hmm. awesome. So there's so much out there. It's all made possible through membership. So whatever it is about the service, know that you're supporting that. You also happen to be supporting this incredible service that is serving everyone, little kids, you, parents, grandparents, friends, neighbors, people you don't know. It does a lot, and it does it for very little, and it does it for, as little as $5 a month. That's why membership really is so important. That's why these membership campaigns are so important. It's day three of the summer membership campaign, and we are here to celebrate Toby LeBoudelier, who gets to answer this question. Where'd it go? What show am I describing, Toby? What? It came on Thursday nights at 11:05 p.m. It played pop music of the 1960s, and the program / series objective was nostalgic rapture. What program was that?
0: Look, I've got enough to remember in here without trying to dig around for that.
1: All right. Since he's given up, it was his very own show, which was called...
0: Oh, Those Oldies But Goodies.
1: Oh, there it is. You got it. Yes. Look at what I found. If you dig through the archives, you find all sorts of awesome things up here.
0: Oh, yeah. Yeah, well, we're in those Oldies But Goodies era here in the 50s and 60s. If we can get back to it, I'll play more from it.
1: Okay.
0: Okay. Yes. Yes, I have to do something at 4:30. You see, I'm so used to following these little papers that float in here, and I think I have to read the weather, and that's very important. For tonight, there'll be isolated showers or storms, and it'll remain humid with the lows in the 60s. For tomorrow, partly sunny with scattered showers and storms. The highs will range from 80 to 90, but it will be cooler down east and along the coast. And on Saturday night, showers and thunderstorms, lows in the 60s. And for Sunday, partly sunny with mountain showers. So that's our weather forecast in a nutshell, I guess. So I guess we're ready to go back to the week ending August the 8th, 1956, and we'll begin with the lady they called Her Nibs, Miss Georgia Gibbs, and her hit here of Happiness Street.

And there we had Georgia Gibbs with Happiness Street. We've got a new hit here from Woody Herman, and he was still getting ranks on pop tunes, and this one in 1956 for Woody Herman, and this week calls I Don't Want Nobody. What's the rest of it? I always have these I don't want nobody dot dot dot, but now I've found it in the book here. I don't want nobody to have my love but you, and of course bad grammar and to boot.

Yeah, well, it wasn't too often that you ever heard Woody Herman doing his own vocal, but there he is in that one called I Don't Want Nobody, bada bada bada ba. Okay, we're in the week ending August the 7th, 1966. Now, we have to cut short the 56 because we want to get in some of the 1966 records we have for you. And I guess we're beginning with highest-ranking newcomer that I have here from the Hot 100, The Kinks and Sunny Afternoon.

And those were the Kinks and Sunny Afternoon. A group from Cleveland was the Outsiders, and they had a hit here for us this week ending August the 7th, 1966, called Respectable.

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I guess you got the name in that one. Okay, Respectable from The Outsiders. New one from Tommy James and the Shondells this week ending August the 7th, 1966. Say I Am What I Am.

I'd like to see you dance to that one. Say I Am from Tommy James and the Shondells. We'll calm things down now with Simon and Garfunkel. Their new hit this week ending August the 7th, 1966. It was The Dangling Conversation.

dangling conversation indeed. And that was Simon and Garfunkel. We want to guess we're going to wrap it up now with the Trogs. And they were one of our British imports this week ending August the 7th, 1966. And they'll rock it up a bit here with A Girl Like You. I guess not that cut.

I'd like to play all of that, but it was the wrong CD, and it was the right number, but the wrong CD. Here's the right number for the Trogs and With a Girl Like You.

0: Okay, those were the Trogs. You don't want it spelled O-U. T-R-O-G-G-S. It's late on a Friday afternoon, and we've been having too much fun raising money and doing this at the same time. I guess I'm getting too old for both, but we'll hang in there as long as we can. And I'm just going to say good night right here, and I'm going to hand it over to Nick and Christina, and I know they have a few parting words, and I thank all of you who have called during the program and lent your support to us. So until next Friday afternoon at Toby the Boudelier, saying have a very pleasant week.
1: There we go. So that was Toby the Boudelier, another great episode of Down Memory Lane. And Toby, remember, you got to play the theme song out of here, so don't hop in the convertible quite yet. 1-877-577-6040 or at mainpublic.org. Yeah, folks, you heard it. That was Toby the Boudelier. He, like I said, we think fourth in the world, fourth longest running host with the same show. It's a hard thing to describe, but he's right behind Terry Gross, and the number one person's been doing their show for 75 years, so that's pretty impressive. But Toby's been doing this particular show since June 1st, 1979. And whether it was way back then when gas prices were high things are kind of the same, or whether it's today, it's membership that makes the show possible. So thank you so much for making the show possible. But think about the next show and the show after that and the show after that or Maine Public Radio or PBS Kids or Passport, you know, all the other great things here. 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And Christina, it's still a fabulous Friday for new members.
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1: 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And again, it's not just about Down Memory Lane, but that's fine. 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I mean, coming up, we got Down the Hallway. Salem's down there getting ready for her show at 6 o'clock, the Jazz Flower. Rich Tozier, of course, another great legend here, broadcasting legend. He's up tonight at 8 with Jazz Tonight. More jazz after that. And then, of course, we've got all the other programs on the rest of the time. So what is it about the service you appreciate? Know that whatever it is, it's here because of membership. So if you like it, make it possible. Call 1-877-6040 or go to mainepublic.org. Also, Christina, if people need a little suggestion for a level, $20 a month happens to do something a little extra special today also.
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1: 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I haven't had to do anything like this before. It's easy. You go to the website, mainpublic.org. There's a big red donate button there. 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Make automatic monthly gifts. Okay, that's easy enough. I don't have to put up with mail and all this other stuff. Yes, put me down for that. How much? Again, it's up to you. Could be $5 a month. Could be $20 a month to get the voucher, but it kind of just matters, whatever works for you. That's the key. The key is to help maintain the thing that you appreciate, that you depend on. That's how public broadcasting works. And that's all we're asked of any of us. Take care of it and make it available to everybody out there. 1-877-577-6040 or mainpublic.org. And Christina, they can go back. They'll listen to more music knowing, well, they'll feel differently for sure.
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0: 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It's now 5 o'clock.

Welcome to Afterglow. I'm your host, Richard Roland. After making a name for herself fronting Stan Kenton's orchestra in the late 1940s, June Christie broke out on her own and released one of the quintessential cool jazz vocal albums, Something Cool, in 1954. On this show, we'll feature tracks from both the original mono version and the reissued stereo version of this classic album by the smoky-voiced Christie. Also, we'll listen to some songs by two other artists who were reinventing themselves in the early 1950s, Mel Torme and Ella Fitzgerald. It's June Christie and Something Cool coming up on Afterglow.

June Christie and Stan Kenton with How Long Has This Been Going On? Richard Roland here on Afterglow. June Christie's Something Cool, the debut solo album of the singer from 1954, was one of the most highly acclaimed vocal jazz albums from this era. Coming up this hour, we'll feature this album as well as listen to some tracks from Mel Torme and Ella Fitzgerald, who also released career-changing albums around the same time. June Christie, born Shirley Luster in Springfield, Illinois in 1925, got her start singing in Stan Kenton's orchestra, replacing Anita O'Day after O'Day's departure from the group in 1945. Christie and O'Day are two singers cut from the same cloth, both smoky-voiced Midwesterners, always a little out of tune in a good way, and incredibly smart and confident behind the microphone. Both allied themselves with the cool school of singers, a certain laid-back jazz style from the West Coast. After leaving Kenton's group in the early 1950s, Christie signed to Capitol Records. As a solo artist, she wanted to escape the shadow of Kenton, and her first album, Something Cool, helped to establish her new identity. Certainly, the album's title gave the listener a sense of what to expect. The lead-off and title track from the album, written by Billy Barnes, is a gorgeous soliloquy that features Christie at her dramatic peak. When you listen to the song, imagine someone like Blanche DuBois spinning a yarn in a barroom tale late one evening to a male suitor. Christie recorded this song twice, once in mono in 1953 and once again 7 years later for the stereo reissue of Something Cool. While the stereo version of the track is crisper and sounds a little more expansive, Christie's delivery is no more compelling than in the original mono version. Here's June Christie from 1953 with Something Cool on Afterglow.

June Christie with Van Heusen and Burke's It Could Happen to You. Before that, I'll Take Romance and Something Cool, all songs from the original mono release of Something Cool for Capitol Records in 1954. Something Cool was released just as the album format was gaining traction, and much like Frank Sinatra's first two albums for Capitol at the same time, the record was released in the 10-inch format. Capitol Records soon realized that the 10-inch record was likely to be eclipsed by the 12-inch record, so in 1955, Capitol sent Christie back into the studio to cut four more tracks to be added to the longer 12-inch version of Something Cool. We'll feature some of those songs in just a bit. But first, let's turn our spotlight away from Christie and onto another artist the exact same age, who was also going through a career reinvention around this time. But instead of using Capitol Records as the place for a big break, the artist in question, Mel Torme, was turning away from Capitol. Eager to shed his velvet fog crooner image, Torme left Capitol in 1955 for Bethlehem Records, an up-and-coming pure jazz label. It was seen as a bit of a shaky move at the time, but Torme brought along some of the finest arrangers with him to Bethlehem, including Andre Previn, Russ Garcia, and Marty Paich. Here's a track from his first album with Bethlehem, It's a Blue World, in 1955. Here is Mel Torme with Duke Ellington and Paul Francis Webster's I Got It Bad and That Ain't Good on Afterglow.

Mel Torme and the Marty Paich Dectet with George Gershwin's Let's Call the Whole Thing Off. That's from Torme's 1957 record for the Bethlehem label, Mel Torme Sings Fred Astaire. Before that, Jerome Kern and Dorothy Field's A Fine Romance from the same record. Starting that set, we heard Torme with I Got It Bad and That Ain't Good from his first album for Bethlehem, It's a Blue World from 1955. The early Bethlehem records marked a turning point in Torme's career, from pop crooner to bona fide jazz singer. Likewise, the first album for June Christie from the same time, Something Cool, marked a turning point for her as well, from Kenton frontwoman to legitimate solo artist. Let's listen to more from Something Cool, this time highlighting a few tracks that Christie recorded in 1955 for the extended 12-inch version of the record. Here's June Christie with I'm Thrilled on Afterglow.

June Christie with the Harold Arlen and Johnny Mercer tune, This Time the Dream's on Me. Before that, the Sidney Lipman and Sylvia D tune, I'm Thrilled. Both tracks were recorded for the 12-inch mono re-release of Something Cool in 1955. We'll feature more of June Christie's album Something Cool after a quick break. Stay with us. I'm Richard Roland, and you're listening to Afterglow.

Welcome back to Afterglow. I'm Richard Roland. We've been featuring the album Something Cool, a turning point in the career of singer June Christie, as she moved from lead singer in Stan Kenton's orchestra to solo artist. Coming up, we'll hear a few tracks from the stereo reissue of Something Cool, released in 1960. Also this hour, we've heard a few songs from another artist who was reinventing himself in the early album era, Mel Torme, and his move to the Bethlehem label. Before I turn back to Christie, I'd like to feature yet another artist who was going through a career transition around this same time when the long play album format was becoming bigger in the jazz world. In 1956, Ella Fitzgerald was convinced by producer Norman Granz to leave Decca Records for Verve, his brand new jazz label. In fact, Granz created Verve expressively with Fitzgerald in mind. His vision was a songbook series, with Fitzgerald performing the songs of writers like Cole Porter, Irving Berlin, Harold Arlen, and the rest of the usual suspects on new, long-playing 12-inch records. Ella Fitzgerald Sings the Cole Porter Songbook from 1956 was not only the first record in her eventual seven-record songbook series, it was also the first one ever recorded for the entire Verve label. Here's Ella Fitzgerald with Cole Porter's Miss Otis Regrets on Afterglow.

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Three songs from Ella Fitzgerald's Cole Porter Songbook from 1956, the first in the songbook series for Ella, and the very first record ever made for the Verve label. In that set we heard Miss Otis Regrets, followed by Love for Sale and Night and Day. We'll close off tonight's show with two more tracks from June Christie's Something Cool. Something Cool became a huge hit for Christie in 1954, and by the time the decade was over, she recorded 9 more albums. In 1960, 6 years after the original, Christie and Capitol Records gave Something Cool new life yet again by recording it in the new fad of stereo recording. The new stereo mix added a bright new sheen to Pete Ruggolo's orchestrations, and it also featured Christie with 6 years of maturity added to her voice. We'll start with a lovelorn song by Matt Dennis and Tom Adair, and follow that up with a rare aria by Kurt Vile with lyrics by Langston Hughes. Here's June Christie with The Night We Called It a Day, in stereo, on Afterglow.

Lonely House, an aria from the opera Street Scene by Kurt Weill and Langston Hughes. Before that, The Night We Called It a Day, both tracks from the 1960 stereo version of Something Cool by June Christie, featuring the Pete Ruggolo Orchestra. Thanks for tuning into this cool edition of Afterglow. Afterglow is part of the educational mission of Indiana University and is produced at WFIU Public Radio in beautiful Bloomington, Indiana. Thanks to our production team, Tom Piechak, David Bren Johnson, Luann Johnson, and John Bailey. 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I'm Richard Rowland, and join me next week for our mix of vocal jazz and popular song from the Great American Songbook, here on Afterglow.

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I'm Say Love, producer of The Jazz Flower, premiering Friday, 6 to 8. 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In this episode, we're featuring Abby Lincoln. Born August 6, 1930 in Chicago as Anna Marie Wooldridge, Abby Lincoln grew up in rural Michigan before launching her singing career in California and later New York. Afro Blue, composed by Mongo Santamaria, is often recognized as the first jazz standard built on 12/8 Afro-Cuban rhythm. Abby's recording on Abby is Blue predates the famous John Coltrane version.

Say Love Here, you're tuned in to the Jazz Flower. That was the title track, Painted Lady. By 1980, Abby Lincoln had largely shifted from interpreting standards to writing her own music. Painted Lady reflects her growing confidence as a composer and lyricist, exploring themes of identity, resilience, and personal reflection that would define much of her later career. We started the set with I'm in Love, recorded in 1991. You Gotta Pay the Band finds Abby Lincoln as a mature singer-songwriter with a deeply personal voice. The album features legendary sax player Stan Getz and one of his final studio appearances. And their thoughtful musical dialogue gives their recording a distinctive warmth and intimacy. Up next, I Only Have Eyes for You.

And that was The Cut. The Masquerade is Over. From Abby Lincoln's Affair, A Story of a Girl in Love, released in 1957. One of Abby's earliest recordings as a leader, this Liberty album presents her as an elegant interpreter of popular standards. We also heard Freedom Day from the album We Insist, Freedom Now Suite, recorded with drummer Max Roach. The album stands as one of jazz's most significant artistic responses to the civil rights movement. We started the set with a cut, I Only Have Eyes for You, from Abby Sings Billy. Rather than imitate Billie Holiday, Abby Lincoln approached Holiday's repertoire with her own distinctive voice. Coming up, we'll be getting into one from Straight Ahead. Up first, from That's Him, Don't Explain.

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from the album Straight Ahead, released in 1961. That was the cut in the red. Produced shortly after We Insist, Straight Ahead features an extraordinary ensemble, including Eric Dolphy, Booker Little, Coleman Hawkins, and Julian Priester. The album reflects Abby's transition from jazz vocalist to artist with a powerful social and creative vision. We started the set with Don't Explain from the album That's Him, a 57 release, written by Billie Holiday and Arthur Herzog Jr. Don't Explain was a natural fit for Abby Lincoln, who admired Holiday's emotional directness while developing a highly individual artistic voice of her own. Up next, we'll be getting into one from It's Magic, Exactly Like You on the Jazz Flower.

0: Say Love here. This is the Jazz Flower. We started the set with Exactly Like You, recorded for Riverside Records from the album It's Magic, showcasing Abby Lincoln's ability to balance swing, sophistication, and warmth. The last cut we heard was Tears for Johannesburg, inspired by the Sharpeville Massacre of 1960. Tears for Johannesburg broadens the suite's focus from American civil rights to the global struggle against racial oppression. We're about to glide into hour two of the Jazz Flower with Say Love. Up first, I Am in Love, here on the Jazz Flower.
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2: I am dejected. I am depressed. Yet resurrected and sailing the crest by this elation mixed with deflation. What explanation? I am in love. Such conflicting questions.

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I'm Say Love, producer of The Jazz Flower. 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And stay tuned for updates. We're gliding into hour two of this episode featuring Abby Lincoln. We started the set with I Am In Love. It comes from Abby Lincoln's second Riverside album, It's Magic, recording while she was still building her reputation as a jazz vocalist, before becoming known for her compositions. Up next, And How I Hoped.

And that was the cut, You Do Something to Me, from Abby Lincoln's Affair, A Story of a Girl in Love. Written by Cole Porter, the Standard showcases Abby Lincoln's early elegance as an interpreter of the great American songbook. These recordings reveal a polished vocalist who would later reinvent herself as one of jazz's most original artistic voices. We also heard African Lady from Straight Ahead, released in 61. Recorded during one of the most artistically significant periods of Abby Lincoln's career, African Lady reflects her growing interest in African heritage and cultural identity. Straight Ahead features an exceptional ensemble, including Eric Dolphy, Booker Little, Coleman Hawkins. We started the set with And How I Hope from You Gotta Pay the Band. Queued up next, let's get into All Africa.

0: Say Love here with a jazz flower. I'm back. That was The Cut, Long As You're Living. Released in 59 from the album Abbey Is Blue. Often regarded as one of Lincoln's finest early albums, balancing standards with contemporary material and sophisticated orchestral arrangements. By this time, she was moving beyond the nightclub singer image toward a more individual artistic identity that emphasized emotional honesty and interpretive depth. Before that, This Can't Be Love from Abby Lincoln's Affair, A Story of a Girl in Love, composed by Richard Rodgers, the lyrics by Lorenz Hart. This Rodgers and Hart favorite demonstrates Lincoln's early command of swing phrasing. We started the set with All Africa from We Insist, Freedom Now Sweet, released in 1960. Up next, another one, Drive a Man.
1: Drive a man, he made a life, but the mammy ain't his wife. Chopping cotton, don't be slow. Better finish out your row. Keep a moving with that plow. Drive a man'll show you how. Get to work and root that stump. Drive a man'll make you jump.

own how. Paddy Roller, bring you back. Make you sorry you is black. Driver man, he made a life, but a mammy ain't his wife. Ain't but two things on my mind. Driver man.

And that was The Cut Ill Wind from Abby Sings Billy, released in 89, originally written by Harold Arlen and Ted Kohler. Ill Wind was closely associated with Billie Holiday. On this project, rather than imitate Holiday's style, Abby Lincoln honored the emotional essence of each song while bringing her own mature perspective and unmistakable voice to each performance. We started the set with Drive a Man from the album We Insist, Freedom Now Suite, released in 1960 with Max Roach. Drive a Man confronts the brutality of American slavery through music and dramatic vocal expression. Abby Lincoln's performance is intentionally raw and emotionally unsettling.

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0: We started the set with Porgy from the album That's Him, released in 57 from Porgy and Bess, composed by George Gershwin, with lyrics by Ira Gershwin and Du Bois Hayward. Porgy had become a jazz standard by the 1950s, and Abby Lincoln's interpretation demonstrates the expressive restraint that would remain one of her defining artistic qualities. And we'll close today's program with Soul Eyes, the beautiful ballad composed by saxophonist Moll Waldron. By the late 1980s, Abby Lincoln had earned recognition not only as a remarkable vocalist, but also as a composer, actress, poet, and one of jazz's most important artistic voices. Her lifelong commitment to honesty, humanity, and storytelling continues to inspire musicians and listeners around the world. I'm Say Love, this is The Jazz Flower.
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Starting off with a classic tonight, that's West End Blues, Louis Armstrong and his Hot Five from 1928. Louis on trumpet and doing the vocal there. By the way, I understand that he preferred being called Louis to Louis. Anyway, Louis is joined by Earl Hines on piano, Fred Robinson on trombone, Jimmy Strong on clarinet and tenor saxophone, Mancy Cara on banjo, and Zutty Singleton on drums. Louis was born on August 4th, 1901, and